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1: Good evening and welcome to Victory Field in downtown Indianapolis, Indiana. It's game number one of a road trip for the Iowa Cubs, AAA affiliate of the Chicago Cubs. A rare Monday game on this Memorial Day as they take on the Indianapolis Indians, AAA affiliate of the Pittsburgh Pirates. Welcome inside the broadcast booth. This is our Yuengling pregame show. Flight by Yuengling is the next generation of light beer. Crisp, clean, and brewed for people who want flavor without the extra calories. So at least two teams have had similar seasons so far, each team with 21 wins. The iCubs, of course, had one game canceled, so they have 29 losses. Indianapolis has 30, and thus a half game behind the iCubs in the standings in the International League. But the iCubs playing better baseball over the weekend. They earned a series split against first-place Memphis, scoring a season-high 18 runs yesterday in that final game of the homestand to secure the split. And today, with the first pitch at 5:35 Central Time, the iCubs will try to win three in a row for the first time since their first road trip this year back in the first week of April in Louisville. We have a lot to come. Our Amishell's Furniture pregame interview, a chat with the manager of the iCubs, Marty Peavy. We'll also have a check of the Wellaby starting lineups, the Mercy One out-of-town scoreboard with the Cubs in action earlier today, trying to snap that losing skid. We'll let you know if they did. And first and foremost, to look at tonight's starting pitching matchup brought to you by Confluence Brewing Company. Good time start when you visit their tap room and brewery along Gray's Lake at 1235 Thomas Beck Road before or after a game, or order one of their craft beers at any of dozens of local establishments, including Principal Park. First for the Iowa Cubs, it's left-hander Doug Nikhazy, who is coming off by far his best appearance in an Iowa Cubs uniform. Five shutout innings out of the bullpen against Memphis on the 20th. He allowed only one hit, struck out five, walked two, and hit one. Overall, in AAA this year, he has struggled a little bit, has an ERA over 8 with Charlotte and over 9 with the iCubs. This will be game number 4, start number 3 from Nikhazy, who will try to carry over some of that success that he had out of the bullpen to the starting rotation today. Overall, 0-2 with a 9.24 ERA again in AAA this season. Meanwhile, it's a veteran and a relatively recognizable name on the mound for the Pirates AAA affiliate here in Indianapolis, 31-year-old right-hander Jose Urquidy, who of course grew popular and came to fame and name recognition during his time with the Astros, where he was teammates with the Iowa Cubs, Corbin Martin and Chaz McCormick. So those guys will get back together and certainly share some memories from an impressive run together. This year, though, Urquidy 1-3 with a 5.47 ERA in 26 and a third innings. He has 31 strikeouts. He's only walked four, so he's not going to give you a ton of free passes. By and large, a guy that throws to contact. His last start, also on the 20th, game two of a doubleheader at Toledo. He pitched well. Two runs allowed on five hits in five innings with five strikeouts. That's the matchup today. The left-hander Doug Nikhazy for Iowa, right-hander Jose Urquidy on the hill for Indianapolis. Our starting pitching matchup is brought to you by Confluence Brewing Company. 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All right, let's take a quick break here as we make our way toward first pitch, about 20 minutes away as of right now. The iCubs trying to win three in a row. We'll take you back to the game yesterday, an offensive explosion in two massive innings. We'll tell you about those. We'll also give you the Wellaby starting lineups for tonight and check the out-of-town scoreboard, brought to you by Mercy One. This is the Iowa Cubs pregame show, brought to you by Yuengling on the iCubs broadcast network.
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1: Welcome back to Victory Field in Indianapolis. Beautiful night for baseball, crowd filing in here on this Memorial Day. The berm is filling up quickly. Blankets and folks sitting out there as we continue with our Yuengling pregame show. Before we talk more about tonight's game, let's take you to yesterday. The iCubs trying to salvage a split of the series at home against Memphis. And that quest got off to a less than ideal start in the top of the first. Gabe Klobosits opening the game in a bullpen day for the Iowa Cubs. He would come out, allow a leadoff single to Lars Nootbaar, then walk Joshua Baez before striking out Leo Bernal for the first out. But Blaze Jordan followed with a line drive double off the right field wall. On the throw to the plate, Jordan took off toward third. Eric Yeang, the catcher, fired to third. That ball skittered away into left field, and the subsequent error allowed Jordan to score, and the iCubs were down 3-0 almost immediately. But they would erase that and really did more than erase that in the bottom of the second. A massive inning, their biggest inning of the year. It all started with a double by Ben Cowles off of Ian Vidal. Scott Kingery followed with a base hit, and then Eric Yeang walked to load the bases. On ball four to Yuengling, Vidal grabbed at his right shoulder. He had to leave the game with the Memphis athletic trainer. Bases loaded and nobody out. Jason Savakul came in, guy who had spent most of the year in the A-ball realm for the Cardinals. He allowed a sac fly to the first batter. He faced Brett Bateman, and the iCubs were on the board, trailing 3-1. Justin Dean then walked, reloading the bases. Jonathan Long tied the game with a two RBI single. B.J. Murray gave the iCubs the lead with an RBI single of his own, and then Owen Miller followed with an RBI double, and the iCubs had surged way out in front. At that point, it was 5-3. They would also get a grand slam later in that inning by Ben Cowles. That gave them a 9-3 advantage. Again, their biggest inning of the season, a team that had not scored five runs in almost 2 weeks prior to that. So nine runs in an inning, 9-3 Iowa. Chaz McCormick added on with a solo home run in the fourth inning, and then the iCubs really put it away in the bottom half of the eighth. Eric Yuengling and Brett Bateman hit back-to-back singles. Justin Dean added another, and that drove in a run. Then a couple of guys struck out, so there were two outs at that point. The iCubs had scored one run and were leading at that point 11-3, but Owen Miller beat out an infield single. That scored a run. Chaz McCormick and Ben Cowles followed with back-to-back RBI doubles, and the lead had grown even larger. Then it was an infield hit from Kingery, walks to Yuengling and Bateman, the second of which forced in a run, and then a two RBI single by Justin Dean, who had two singles, three runs batted in that eighth inning alone. That pushed the iCubs in front 18-3. St. Louis's affiliate Memphis would get a two-out pinch hit RBI double from Colton Ledbetter to score the final run of the game in the ninth. That came off of Zach Lee. For the iCubs win 18-4, a season-high 18 runs on a season-high tying 17 hits in the victory. So, again, the iCubs with a chance to win a third in a row today. And talking about tonight, let's look at our lineups brought to you by Wellaby. Since 1929, Wellaby has provided insurance solutions to help people protect their health and financial well-being. Learn how you can be well by preparing for tomorrow and living better today at Wellaby.com. Let's start with the Iowa Cubs, AAA affiliate of the Chicago Cubs. They are managed by Marty Peavy, and they come in this year at 21-29. Leading off playing right field is Justin Dean. Batting second, the first baseman, Jonathan Long. B.J. Murray is the DH. He bats third. In left field, hitting cleanup, Owen Miller. Ben Cowles is the shortstop. Cowles bats fifth. Hitting sixth and doing the catching, Christian Bethencourt. James Triantos is the third baseman. Triantos bats seventh. Hitting eighth and playing second base, Scott Kingery. And in center field batting ninth, it's Brett Bateman. On the mound for Iowa today, making his third start and fourth overall appearance with the I-Cubs, it is left-hander Doug Nikhazy. Nikhazy 0-2 with a 9.24 ERA this year. Again, for Iowa, it's Dean, Long, and Murray. Miller, Cowles, and Bethencourt. Triantos, Kingery, and Bateman.

fifth. In right field hitting sixth, Dominic Fletcher. Rafael Flores is the catcher. Flores bats seven. Nick Cimolo is at first base. He bats eighth. And batting ninth over at third is Sean Ross. On the mound for Indianapolis tonight, right-hander Jose Urquidy. Urquidy 1-3 this year with a 5.47 ERA. Again, for Indy, it's Cook, York, Simon, Valdez, Wenzel, Fletcher, Flores, Cimolo, and Ross. And the right-hander Jose Urquidy, the man on the mound. Home plate umpire in this one is Ben Phillips. Over at first, Austin Snow. The second base umpire is Dylan Wilson. And rounding out this four-man crew is the umpire at third, Travis Brewer. The crew chief works the plate tonight. That's Ben Phillips. Those are your Wellaby starting lineups. Do more, worry less, and make every day better. Well, enough about our game for now. We've got plenty more on that coming up. But first, let's check what else is happening in baseball today, brought to you by Mercy One. 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Well, let's take a look at a limited Monday scoreboard around baseball, most of the action in the big leagues. There are two other games in the International League today. Those are already in progress. Syracuse trailing at Rochester 4-3, that game in the top of the eighth. And in the middle of the fifth, Toledo is hosting Columbus, and that game is tied at one. And that's it for the International League today. As for the other minor league affiliates, the ACL Cubs, the Myrtle Beach Pelicans, the South Bend Cubs, and the Knoxville Smokies all have today off. But it is a full slate in the big leagues, and unfortunately for the Cubs, another loss suffered today, 9 in a row. They lose to the Pirates 2-1. Pirates now just a game and a half behind the Cubs in the NL Central standings as Trent Thornton allowed a late home run to the catcher Henry Davis, who the iCubs saw here in Indianapolis last year. That was the difference, the only run for the Cubs, a home run from Michael Busch. The Cubs finished with 6 hits in the game. Pedro Ramirez was again part of that. He was hitting 6 today and went 1-for-3. In the lineup, Ben Brown pitched well, 6 innings, 1 run allowed with 7 strikeouts, but not enough for the Cubs to avoid another loss. Elsewhere in the major leagues, already complete in 13 innings. The Orioles walk off the Rays 9-7. White Sox beat the Twins on the south side 3-1. They're back a game over 500. Brewers beat the Cardinals 5-1, but find another dominant performance from Jacob Mizorowski, who has a 1.83 ERA, a 5-2 record as well for the Miz. And the Yankees beat the Royals 4-3. Anthony Volpe with a 2-run go-ahead single in the ninth. It's the Bronx Bombers the win. Right now, in progress, Reds lead the Mets 7-2 in the bottom half of the seventh. In the top of the fifth, the Diamondbacks up 3-2 over the Giants. Mid-1, the Nationals out early, 3-0 over Cleveland. Tonight, Phillies at Padres, Astros at Rangers, Blue Jays hosting the Marlins, and the Rockies in L.A. to take on the Dodgers. Also, Seattle and the A's go toe-to-toe out there. It's Luis Castillo against Aaron Civale. In that American League West, is really a crapshoot. Everybody around 500. The A's are actually 2.5 ahead of Seattle, despite being only one game over 500. So a big series begins there tonight. That's your Mercy One out-of-town scoreboard. Tell you what, we'll take a quick look at the International League standings right now, as we're a little bit ahead of schedule here on our Yuengling pregame show in the International League. Remember, it's a 20-team league. And essentially, one team makes it each half. So after 75 games, the team with the best record or the best winning percentage is in, and then everything resets for the final 75. And we have a new leader, Rochester, at 30-20, a half game ahead of Memphis and Nashville. So the iCubs, part of knocking Memphis out of the top spot in the league for the first time this year with a win yesterday, also still alive. Jacksonville, game and a half back. Louisville 2 games back, Gwinnett 2.5 out, and Syracuse is 3 behind. Scranton Wilkes-Barre 3.5 back, Columbus is 4, Charlotte 4.5, and then at 500, a few teams, Omaha and St. Paul, they are 5 back. A game under 500, Toledo and Buffalo are 5.5 out, Worcester is 6 back, Lehigh Valley 7.5. The iCubs 21-29, 9 games out of first, Indianapolis 9.5 out. Durham is also 9.5 back, and the team with the worst record in the league

0: the Baltimore Orioles affiliate in Norfolk. They are 19-32, 11 and a half games out of first. At this point, nobody yet officially eliminated, but for all intents and purposes, if you've got to climb 17 teams down by at least 9 games at this point in the schedule, you are probably, almost certainly, not going to make a first-half playoff run. Those are the standings in the International League. We'll take a break. We come back with our final segment on the Yuengling pregame show, an interview with manager Marty Peavy, brought to you by Amish House Furniture in Urbandale. We'll hear from Marty next on the iCubs Yuengling pregame show.
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0: Welcome back to the Iowa Cubs pregame show. The Iowa Cubs begin a road trip with a rare Monday game here in Indianapolis. It's time now for our Amish House Furniture pregame interview, brought to you by Amish House Furniture in Urbandale. And before game one of the series, as always, we're joined by manager Marty Peavy. Let's start with the obvious. You used to play one day after ending a home series the next day all the time. That's become very rare since COVID and the change to a six-game schedule. So what's it like playing on a Monday, again, the biggest thing being seven games in a row instead of six before you get the off day?
4: Oh, I don't know. We're just going to grind it out. You know, seventh game in a row. It's probably a little harder on the pitching staff, especially the back end of the bullpen. So, we've got a little bit lighter day. We're still hitting on the field, but we backed off of our schedule just a little bit, and guys, get ready to play, man.
0: Coming into that last homestand, obviously it was a tough stretch in Nashville, but you played the best team in the league. You split a series with them, had a chance to tie a game in the ninth inning in one of the games you lost, and all in all, I thought controlled that series and played about as well as you guys have had this year. What were your thoughts overall against the way your guys showed up against Memphis?
4: Well, we pitched better. We limited the walks, the free passes. I tip our hat to our defense because the defense has stood out there for a lot of pitches, and it takes a wear and tear just pre-pitch setup, prep step. The defense is going to play better when we're ahead in the count instead of behind in the count.
0: And the pitching staff yesterday, especially a bullpen day, you need six or seven guys sometimes to be on top of their game, and I thought they were against a lineup in Memphis that's been pretty good this year, and maybe that's part of the reason it's tougher to play today. Instead of having the off days, you had to use all those guys to get through it.
4: Yeah, bullpen day. That's part of it in AAA. You know, guys get called up, and we're trying to help the big league club win, of course. So getting these guys ready to play for the championship season.
0: Talking to Iowa Cubs manager Marty Peavy on the pregame show. We'll talk about the guys called up in just a moment. But how about Ben Cowles, who is on the injured list, got hit in the hand, sort of a tough break there in Nashville, comes back and has been swinging the bat as hot as he has been. The grand slam and the double in the same inning yesterday. Good to see from Ben.
4: Very good to see from Ben. He had some time to really think about his setup, his swing plane, and right now he is getting the barrel to the ball.
0: You mentioned guys going up to help the big league club. Pedro Ramirez has started the last two games, including the one going on right now as we talk. He's had a hit in each of the last two games. A guy who came in 22, first AAA experience, to make it there and, again, not be afraid of anything and just go up there and swing the bat like he did here. What can you say about your time with Pedro, which wasn't very long early this year?
4: It's great. Yeah, I mean, if you had a team full of Pedro Ramirez, you'd be a pretty good team. He's going to be a big leaguer for a long time. He's just a baseball player. He's kind of a gym rat. He loves to play. He wants to play every single day. No day offs for Pedro. He wants to be involved and help the team win.
0: The other guy who went up who's been there before, Kevin Alcantara, who's, again, on a pace to hit more home runs than he had in his career, but also cut down on the strikeouts over the last 2 or 3 weeks, and I thought was using right field a little bit more than he had at any other time that I'd seen him. What did you see from Kevin this year that maybe you hadn't seen in the past?
4: Keeping his posture, stand tall, stand down through the ball, which allows him to get to his slot to back the ball up.
0: And finally, Doug Nikhazy starting the game today. He came out of the bullpen after an opener last time and was the best he's been. I'm guessing the key for him, again, is to be in the strike zone because his stuff can play up when he's around the plate.
4: Fastball command, that's his thing. He's got to have good fastball command, and when he does, his last game was outstanding. And, he's got a history of pitching well.
0: All right, I lied. One more short question. Memorial Day, one of those holidays you play on when you're in baseball long enough, and it has a larger meaning than baseball. But what does it mean to be part of days like this where families come together and watch your team play?
4: Oh, boy. You know, we tip our hat to the people that served and gave this country a chance to be free. And, we're Americans, and we're Americans first. So we just have to remember that. The people that that gave their lives and their livelihood and their families, so we tip our hat to them.
0: Appreciate your time, Marty. Best of luck this week.
4: Thank you.
0: It's Iowa Cubs manager Marty Peavy, Amish House Furniture, now featuring Amish-built polygliders for your spring and summer enjoyment. iCubs baseball in Indianapolis coming up next.
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1: Ten years ago, the Chicago Cubs punctuated a historic season with a World Series title. The victory ended a drought that tormented the team's fans for over a century. Many of the cornerstones on that championship roster roamed the field at Principal Park before arriving in Chicago. That list includes Jake Arrieta, Anthony Rizzo, Chris Bryant, Javi Baez, and Kyle Schwarber. A decade later, the Cubs once again have assembled a team that has hopes of reaching the pinnacle of the game. A new wave of prospects has made their way to Des Moines and are on the verge of becoming household names in the Windy City. There are big arms ready to torment International League hitters.
7: Wiggins deals the 0-2 pick. Struck him out swinging. Jackson Wiggins with a couple of big strikeouts. The left-hander Martin kicks his right leg, reaches back, and strikes out Max Schumann swinging to end the game. Good battle here. Neely and York. The 1-2 again. Struck him out swinging, and the Iowa Cubs pull off an improbable victory on the road.
1: And big bats aiming to punish pitches.
7: Bet on second and third, Davenport a breaking ball. Cathera skies one to left. This is deep. It is back. It is gone. Kevin Alcantara with a three-run go-ahead home run. Two from Hoppy. Blasted toward left. Long run for Campbell. He will turn around and watch that ball sail out of here. Bye-bye, Ballesteros. The I-Cubs with a five spot in the seventh. Jonathan Long. He turns on a pitch and pulverizes into left. His second home run of the night and an absolute blast from Johnny Long.
1: The road to Wrigley still runs through Des Moines. It's time for Iowa Cubs baseball on the iCubs Broadcast Network. 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
0: Welcome back once again to Victory Field in downtown Indianapolis in the shadows of the massive JW Marriott Hotel in the day after the incredible Indy 500 finish in this city yesterday. The Iowa Cubs playing a rare Monday game on this holiday Memorial Day against the Indianapolis Indians. And these are two teams who have struggled by and large this year. They are separated by a half game. Iowa 21-29, Indianapolis 21-30. The iCubs perhaps playing a little bit better baseball right now as they just came off of a split with the first place Memphis Redbirds. And Indianapolis dropped their last game on the road in Toledo. Both teams bust overnight to get back here to Indianapolis to play this one. And the Iowa Cubs trying to win a third straight game for the first time since their first road trip when they won the last five games in Louisville. So that last three-game winning streak, April 3rd through April 5th. Today they are facing a veteran right-hander in Jose Urquidy. Urquidy with the Pirates for the first time this year. He signed a free agent deal in the offseason. And Urquidy, who of course became a household name with the Astros from 2019 to 2023, has won 86, or has pitched in 86 big league games, winning 27 of them, a 4.07 career ERA. This year in AAA, Urquidy is 1-3 with a 5.47 ERA, 6 starts, 26 and a third innings with 31 strikeouts, and he has only walked 4. He's primarily a two-pitch pitcher, fastball in the mid to low 90s, and a very good changeup. Leading off today is Justin Dean for the Iowa Cubs. Dean in the box. Urquidy is ready. And baseball about to be underway on this Memorial Day. First pitch to Justin Dean. He's ripped on one hop to third. Knocked down by Sean Ross, who was in on the edge of the grass. He throws to first. We are underway at 6:38 p.m., just like a home game on a Tuesday in Des Moines. And there's one away quickly. A hard hit ground ball knocked down by Ross. And there's one out for Jonathan Long, the first baseman. Long 274, two home runs and 28 runs batted in. iCubs in their red uniforms, Iowa in blue block letters across the chest, outlined in white, solid gray pants as Urquidy fires. And the pitch is in for a called strike, 90 miles per hour with a fastball. Long hitting 274, two home runs and 28 runs batted in. And Urquidy fires just off the outside corner this time. And it's even a ball and a strike. Meanwhile, special uniforms on this Memorial Day for Indianapolis. 1-1 to Long is popped up down the right field line. That'll trend out of play. Another fastball from Urquidy. It's been all fastballs so far. And the count is 1-2. They are wearing sort of a digital camo uniform. Shorthand Indianapolis missing most of the vowels across the chest as Long takes a sweeper outside at 80 miles per hour. And it's 2-2. They have gold letters on the chest, gold numbers on the back, white pants today with black piping, and that dark green camouflage hat. Break even to Long with one out. He's bounced right to the mound to second on a couple of hops. And Manuel Valdez gloves it and throws him out. And Long is retired for the second out of the inning. Well, two quick outs on a couple of ground balls for the Iowa Cubs. That brings B.J. Murray to the plate, the designated hitter. 3-15 with six home runs and 30 RBI for Murray. B.J. is switch hitter, batting left-handed as Urquidy winds, kicks his leg high in the air, and fires a fastball for a strike. Now today, defensively, Nick Cimolo at first. The second baseman is Emmanuel Valdez. Shortstop, Davis Wenzel with Sean Ross at third, left to right in the outfield after this 0-1 pitch that Murray lines into center for a base hit for the iCubs' first base runner. B.J. Murray keeps on hitting. Got an RBI in three consecutive ball games. And now after that single, Murray with a hit in six straight games. And during that stretch, he is 7-for-16 at the plate to out base runner for Iowa here in the first. Still no score. Ronnie Simon is in left. Billy Cook in center. Dominic Fletcher plays right field. And Rafael Flores is the catcher. The defensive alignment brought to you by Artisan Management Group. Arcady out of the stretch for the first time. And pitch number one zips in for strike one call. Whether you're cheering from the stands or relaxing at home, the right place makes all the difference. Step up to the plate with Artisan Management Group. Miller rocks the bat over his back right shoulder, and Arcady threw a big breaking ball that Miller chops high in the air, foul down the third baseline through the Indianapolis bullpen. A reliever will pop out to grab it, and the count is 0-2. Ben Cowles has moved up the lineup. He is on deck for the I-Cubs. Hit sixth yesterday, had six RBI. Now batting fifth. Two-strike pitch to Miller in the dirt on the changeup from Arcady. Again, that's his go-to pitch. It doesn't matter if it's a right-handed hitter or a lefty. He's going to throw a heavy amount of the changeup. Threw it 30% of the time in his last outing against Toledo. 44% fastball. 1-2 to Owen, up and in off the knuckles of Owen Miller. He's grabbing at his left hand, flexing his fingers. And they're going to say foul ball, I think. Yeah, they're going to say that hit his bat, not his hands. Well, I don't know. He didn't swing at it, and I thought it hit him in the finger, but kind of dropped the bat, had his arm extended, and they're going to say, no, he stay in the box, and Miller really didn't argue. I don't know if it missed his fingers, how. But he'll see another pitch, the 1-2. And it's another changeup from Arcady downstairs. Two balls and two strikes. The sweeper is about 80 miles an hour. The fastball just above 90. And then the changeup is in the mid-80s, about 84. As Miller has worked it even. Murray leads at first, held by Cimolo. He runs, and the pitch is outside to fill it up 3-2. A stolen base for B.J. Murray, brought to you by J&D Restaurants McDonald's. His seventh of the year. And it's a full count on Owen Miller. That pitch a few inches outside from the right-hander Arcady. Now an RBI opportunity in the first. It's a payoff pitch to Miller, who lines a base hit that is stolen away by Cimolo, the first baseman who lunged high into the air toward the right field foul line and pulled it down to end the inning. That had every markings of a base hit. Miller in opposite field shot on a line, and Cimolo reaching up, pulled it down to end the inning. Cimolo, all of 6 feet, 2 inches tall, maybe a little bit more than that, pulls it down. The I-Cubs go scoreless, and we have the bottom of the first with Doug Nikhazy on the mound coming up next on the I-Cubs Radio Network.
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0: The I-Cubs robbed of a run in the top of the first. Now Doug Nikasey to work in the bottom half with Billy Cook, the Indianapolis center fielder, leading off. And he takes the first pitch slider from Nikasey, 85 miles an hour for strike one. Nikasey trying to build off of his last outing, which was technically a relief outing, even though he threw a ball come out of the innings. 0-1 to Cook. Upstairs with a fastball at 90, and it's 1-1. Cook, 313 with two home runs and five runs batted in. Has not been in Indianapolis for long. Option from the big league club not long ago. Nikasey deals to him and sent that one over everybody's head to the backstop. Slider got away, and it's two balls and a strike. Nikasey really struggled in his first two appearances with Iowa. And then during the homestand out of the bullpen after Gabe Klobosits opened, five scoreless, one-hit innings, only two walks. His 2-1 to Cook, waved at and missed. He pulled the string on a changeup, 79 miles per hour, up and away, and Cook could not lay off. It's 2-2. Cook, 313, two home runs, five RBI. This is just game number five for him with Indianapolis at the AAA level. Infield hooked around to the pull side for Cook, and now a 2-2 pitch. And way inside with a slider misses Nikasey, and he's gone full to the leadoff man. Now, it's too early to say this, but this is a big pitch to open the game. Nikasey walked seven in Nashville the time before his five scoreless against Memphis. Here's a payoff pitch, and that bounced in, and Cook draws the leadoff walk. So not an ideal start for Doug Nikasey. You mentioned the command issues in AAA this year, 25 and a third innings, now 20 walks. Marty Peavy telling me pregame, it's all about fastball command for Doug Nikasey. Started the year with the Guardians, the team that drafted him. Then was DFA'd and joined on with the White Sox, pitched once in the big leagues, DFA'd again, and the Cubs claimed him. And now he faces Nick York, the DH, a right-handed hitter who takes down low, ball one. Cook a decent lead at first. Nikasey staring right at him out of the stretch from the first base side of the rubber. And he's home with a pitch, missing down and away, ball two. Outfield playing York to go the other way toward right. This is another guy who hasn't been playing much in Indianapolis. Game number 10 today, hitting 103 with an RBI. Nikasey fires, and a fastball line straight back by York. He was looking for a heater and hit it straight back into the net. And Nikasey's last two starts could not be more opposite. Although he didn't allow a ton of damage against Nashville, just two runs in three and a third innings. Again, he walked seven. 2-1 to York, ripped toward left center field. A lot of room out there. Brett Bateman coming in. The center fielder's sliding attempt comes up short, and the ball bounces off of his glove for a base hit. There are two on with nobody out for Indianapolis. It is a massive outfield here at Victory Field. Tough to get a ball out of the park here. In center field in the gaps, it's 405 to right center, 418 to left center. It's 362 about halfway between center field and right field. And then the corners tuck in a little bit, but this is a big ballpark, and Bateman not quite able to get there. Two on for Ronnie Simon, the three-hitter. Swings at the first pitch and hits it foul straight back into the screen for strike one. Simon, 327. With four home runs and 28 runs batted in. You don't want to play from behind early. The I-Cubs did yesterday, and it worked out. Look at second in the 0-1, and a sharp bender is down and off the inside corner to Ronnie Simon. So a walk and then a single just barely out of the reach of Brett Bateman. As Indianapolis in a good spot here, two on, nobody out. Nikasey deals, and he missed low with a slider. It's 2-1 to Simon. Been behind in the count to every hitter so far. They fell behind 3-0 in the first yesterday, 1-18-4. A 2-1 pitch. Simon looks at a strike on the inside half, and Nikasey gets even at 2-2. I'd love a ground ball here. Simon moves pretty well, though, as Nikhazy checks on the runner and fires, and Simon lifts it foul back behind home plate again into the net. And it stays two balls and two strikes on the left fielder for Indianapolis. From the belt, Nikhazy turns his attention to the plate. Here's the pitch, whacked on a line into center. Bateman is there. He'll make the catch. Billy Cook, the runner at second, took three steps toward third and thus will not be able to advance by tagging up. He had to scramble back to the base and then thought about trying to tag but had not nearly enough time. And so there's out number one for Nikhazy as their four-hitter, the second baseman, and Manuel Valdez will stand in. 264 with four home runs and 14 RBI. Left on left for the first time today for Doug Nikhazy. Cowles holding the runner at second. Cook and the pitch. Cue shot fair down the third baseline. Triantos tried to bare hand. It fumbled off of his fingertips and everybody is safe. A sinker on the outside corner, and Valdez just hit it straight down into the grass. It had all kinds of English on it. It initially bounced about an inch in fair territory, and as it squirted down the line, it took a right turn on the grass, and it was spinning sharply. A tough chance for Triantos to barehand, and he could not do it. The bases are loaded with just one out for Davis Wenzel, the shortstop. 252, seven home runs, and 24 RBI for Wenzel. Indianapolis threatening early the pitch, and it's down and in from Nikhazy, ball one. Well, how many times have we talked about leadoff walks seem to really put you behind the eight ball in an inning as a pitcher? Wenzel, 250 with runners in scoring position. Takes up high, and it's 2-0. Cook is at third. York at second. Valdez at first with one out in the first. A 2-0 count on Davis Wenzel. Nikhazy is home out of the stretch, and he missed up and away, ball three. Now, this would be a brutal way to open a ball game again. Walking in a run. You got to find the zone here. Otherwise, it'll be the second walk of the inning. 3-0 pitch. Hit in the air to left. It's shallow. Owen Miller coming in, makes the catch. Billy Cook will tag. He'll score. The throw goes toward third. And runners hold at first and second. A sacrifice fly from Davis Wenzel gives Indianapolis a 1-0 lead. He'll take it if your Iowa Cubs, Doug Nikhazy. Bases loaded, one out. If they only get one, that's a win. He threw a 90-mile-an-hour fastball toward the outside corner. And certainly not the damage Wenzel was hoping to do with that pitch. But still two on for Dominic Fletcher, the right fielder. 297 with two home runs and six RBI. He is a left-handed batter. And Nikhazy comes home to him and missed a little bit high with a fastball. More first-inning runs. That's a real hurdle the I-Cubs have been working to clear. This 1-0 pitch, a strike, snap throw to second by Bethancourt, and boy, York was way off the base, but able to get back there just in time. So the I-Cubs have given up one in the first inning today. They gave up three on Sunday, five in the first on Friday, and one on Tuesday to Memphis. Ball with a strike to Fletcher. Here it is. Slider sweeps outside. In Nashville, the I-Cubs gave up eight runs in a first inning. When you're playing from behind all the time, it puts a lot more pressure on really everyone, other pitchers and the offense. 2-1 count, and this is a high strike. Fletcher taking a good long look at it, but it's 2-2 now. Two hits and a walk. And the sack fly by Wenzel is 25th RBI of the season to give Indianapolis a 1-0 lead. Runners still leading at first and second as Nikhazy comes home out of the stretch again. And strikes out Fletcher swinging with a high fastball to end the inning. And the damage ends at one. Not all that bad in the end for Doug Nikhazy. One run allowed on two hits, no errors, and two men left on base. We played one in downtown Indy. The Indians have a 1-0 lead over the iCubs on the Iowa Cubs Radio Network.
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0: One to nothing, Indianapolis on top after one inning tonight at Victory Field in Indianapolis. And it brings Ben Cowles to the plate to lead off the second against Jose Urquidy. Talk a little bit more about him this inning and his career, which again started and for the most part has been with the Astros. He's home to Cowles out of the windup with a big old bender at 71, and it floats up high for ball one. Urquidy, early on with the Astros, just kind of some spot appearances. 1-0 to Cowles off the end of the bat to short on the ground. Wenzel gloves it, moving right, throws to first, and Cowles is taken care of for out number one in the second. But yeah, he threw nine times, seven starts in 2019, then five starts in 2020, and by and large was good in both of those seasons. But when he really became a regular part of the rotation was 2021. As Christian Bethencourt stands in, 236, four home runs, 13 RBI. Urquidy off to the far first base side of the rubber, fires, and it's up high, ball one to the iCubs catcher. He made 20 starts with a 3.62 ERA in 2021. And a career-high 29 starts the next year as Bethencourt rolls a base hit in between short and third. A hard ground ball for the iCubs' second hit of the game. A man on with one out here in the second for James Triantos. Hard hit ball by Bethencourt. 99 off the bat. Urquidy then with 16 games in 2023, was not in the big leagues at all in 2024 because of injury. As he comes home, the right-hander in on the hands of Triantos, and it's popped up foul out of play for strike one. It was a right forearm strain that pretty much knocked him out of the 2024 season. And he opened the year with an injury, tried to come back, and it didn't work. Checks first and delivers. And Triantos takes two tall. 1-1 to James, who's hitting 284 with four home runs and 27 RBI. Eventually became a free agent. Detroit signed him. As his 1-1 is dealt, and Triantos whacks it in the air, deep left field. Simon going back. It's over his head off the bottom of the wall. Simon will pick it up on the warning track. Christian Bethencourt rolls into third, as James Triantos has a one-out booming double off the bottom of the left center field wall. Hard hit baseball by Triantos. Off the bat at 103. It carried about 355 feet. And there are two on and in scoring position with one out for Scott Kingery, who's hitting 209 with four RBI. Good chance here for Kingery. And Indianapolis will bring the infield in. A base hit could give the I-Cubs the lead. A sack fly would tie it. And Urquidy out of the stretch will deliver. Pitch number one bends outside. Ball one. Urquidy last year ended up signing, after that injury-marred 2024, signed a one-year, $1 million deal with the Tigers. His 1-0 pitch is skied to left center, driving Cook back a little bit into the gap. This is going to be close. He makes the catch, charging in. Bethancourt will tag from third. The throw to the plate on one bounce, a close play, and Bethancourt is saved. With a feet-first slide, Bethancourt sneaks in to tie the game at one as Scott Kingery drives in his fifth run, and we are even in Indy. Well, that was in the air for a long time. Cook did a good job in center field of getting himself behind the baseball and coming in with some momentum. It allowed him to make a strong throw on one bounce, and Bethancourt's feet first slide just snuck in there in time. And now first pitch swinging by Brett Bateman, who launches the ball foul down the right field line for strike one. Triantos stayed at second base on the sack fly from Kingery. Two down, game tied at one. Urquidy coming back, and Bateman swings again, lifting it foul. He's behind quickly 0-2. Bateman 244 with a home run and 8 batted in. Trying to recapture some of that magic from St. Paul. Look at second, and Urquidy deals. Bateman scoops it in the air, shallow left field. Hard charging Ronnie Simon, he won't get there. It drops in front of him for a base hit. James Triantos charges around third. He will cross the plate, and Brett Bateman gives the I-Cubs the lead with a two-out RBI single. Sort of an inside-out swing by Bateman, who went down to get a slider and just lifted it into very shallow left. Simon charging hard the entire way, could not get there. RBI number 9 for Bateman. Back to the top of the order in Justin Dean. 2-1 Iowa now as Urquidy is back to work. Instead, he'll turn and throw to first, sending the speedy Bateman diving back. I-Cubs answering right back as Urquidy fires to Dean, and it catches the upper inside corner for strike one. The offense may be starting to find their rhythm a little bit once again. Urquidy fires. Runner goes. Bouncing ball to short by Dean. Glove by Wenzel. He'll send it across the infield to end the inning, but the I-Cubs score a pair. They surge back in front with two runs on three hits in the top of the second. There were no errors, and they left one stranded. 2-1 Iowa to the bottom of the second on the iCubs radio network.
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0: Doug Nikhazy back to work with the lead now in the second. He fires down low to the catcher, Rafael Flores, who is hitting seventh in the lineup. Flores, 204, four home runs and 24 RBI. As Nikhazy works out of the windup, the left-hander is on the way with a 1-0 pitch, and it's waved at and missed. And a changeup past the backstop, Flores. And Nikhazy evens the count 1-1. Doug Nikhazy walked a batter, allowed two hits in the first. Bouncing up and down, he straightens up his legs, kicks the right leg in the air and delivers. And Flores skies it down the right field line, but foul. Headed a long way toward the right field seats, but out of play. Casey working from in front for really the first time today. He walked the leadoff hitter, was behind 2-0 and 2-1 on the next four hitters. He's home with the 1-2, and Flores lines that toward the left field corner. It's down for a base hit. Miller will cut it off. Flores a big turn at first, but will slam on the brakes and settle for a leadoff single. Floated it down the left field line, a curveball right out over the heart of the plate, not where you want to throw a 1-2 pitch. And he hit it 83 miles per hour, but placed it perfectly inside the chalk, and the leadoff man is on for Nick Cimolo, the Indianapolis first baseman. Cimolo, 232 with four long balls and 14 runs batted in. Long again, holding the runner at first as Nikhazy fires all the way to the backstop. A wild pitch way upstairs. That slider has not been there today for Doug Nikhazy as the tying run moves to second with nobody out. That was not close. Second time now that he has thrown a pitch that Bethancourt really didn't even try to reach up after. Now the 1-0 to the eighth hitter, Cimolo. And that's downstairs. Flip the changeup up there for ball two. Casey dangling that left arm down to the side. Comes set at the belt, staring at Flores, the runner. And he comes home, and this ball cranked deep down the left field line, hooking toward the foul pole, and it is foul for a long and loud strike one. A fastball leaked over the inside corner at 88 miles per hour, and boy, did Cimolo hammer it. 110 off the bat, traveled 350 feet, but foul. He got out in front a little bit. Not going to try to throw that one again. Here's the 2-1 from Nikhazy. And that bounced on top of home plate for ball three. Hasn't been pretty so far for Doug Nikhazy. I'm really behind in the count, struggling to throw strikes. This next pitch will be his 34th of the game already. Or his 35th, pardon me, with nobody out on the second. And it's a 3-1 pitch to Cimolo. And that's low. He missed with a changeup, ball four. Second walk of the game. And there are two on with nobody out for Sean Ross, the nine hitter. Christian Bethancourt going to take a slow walk out to the mound here. Try and settle down Nikhazy a little bit. Just pitcher and catcher here. With two on and nobody out for a second straight inning for Indianapolis. They settled for one run despite loading the bases with one out in the first. Sean Ross, 071, just his ninth game. He is 2-for-28 so far with 16 strikeouts. Now this is a guy you feel like you can go after, but Nikhazy has to find that release point. Flores at second, Cimolo at first. The pitch from Nikhazy is home to Ross, who goes after it and taps it foul on the ground left side for strike one. The I-Cubs have out-hit Indianapolis 4-3. They have a 2-1 lead for now. Infield hooked heavily to the pull side against Ross. And the next pitch from Nikhazy ripped down the left field line to base hit. This is trouble all the way into the corner. Up against the wall is Miller. One run is in. Cimolo will stop at third. It's a game-tying RBI double from Sean Ross. And the bottom of the order has pulled Indianapolis even with a great chance to add on some more. Three batters in, still nobody out. And at second and third for the top of the order in Billy Cook, who worked a walk in his first at-bat. That double for Ross was his second extra base hit of the season. Both are doubles. And that was a slider middle-middle from Nikhazy. He is having a tough time keeping the breaking ball out of the heart of the zone. Corners in, middle infield back. Now the third baseman, Triantos, backs up as well as Cook steps in on the right side, checks his swing on a slider, and did not go on appeal, says Austin Snow, the umpire at first. Bell tie, Nikhazy out of the stretch. And Cook looked at it all the way, taking a strike. Knee high on the inside corner, it's 1-1. Maybe a hair inside, but not willing to use a challenge here, Billy Cook. Cook walked and scored in the first. Waiting for a 1-1 pitch, here comes. And that's low for ball two. You thought after the way Nikhazy pitched last week when he had an opener in front of him, maybe they would use the same strategy, but a bullpen game yesterday, I'm not sure that was ever an option. Now a 2-1 is home from the southpaw, and that's inside too far for ball three. You have to have enough pitchers without the off day today that you'd normally have. The off day is tomorrow instead. You've got to find a way to get through this game. And so the Casey starting, they felt like the best chance. Now a 3-1 pitch inside to Cook, ball four, and the first four have reached here in the second. Three walks by Doug Nikhazy, and the bases are loaded with still nobody out. That'll bring Nick York to the plate. He singled his first time up. That shallow fly ball to center just in front of the sliding Brett Bateman. And right now, they're still not going to visit the mound here. Tony Cagoule stays on the top step. Bases loaded for York. And Nikhazy has to step off the back of the rubber with two on the pitch clock. He's choosing to stay out of the stretch with the bases full. First one to York, down and in, ball one. Casey has to find the zone here. He deals, and he hit him instead. A slider way inside caught Nick York in the lower body. That'll force in a run. It is the third base runner of the inning that did not have to swing a bat. York will eventually make his way to first. I'm not sure exactly where that caught him. It'll be a cheap second RBI. Hit him in the back knee, right on the kneecap. And Doug Nikhazy in all kinds of trouble. Bases still loaded with nobody out. First five have reached. Indianapolis leads 3-2. And Tony Kegul, the pitching coach, making his way to the mound with the infield gathering around. Well, here's the issue. You used a complete effort from the bullpen yesterday in the 18-4 win over Memphis. You used Klobosich, Jetson, Peralta, Ferguson, Martin, and Lee. Now that basically leaves Beedy, Hollowell, Peralta. No, I'm sorry. Hollowell, Snyder, and Roa available today. And if your starter can't give you five or six, it's going to be tough sledding here in game number one. Already down 3-2. Bases still loaded for Ronnie Simon now. Nikhazy home to the three hitter. And he almost got hit by a slider down and in. Ball one. Casey, 46 pitches, 20 strikes. There's number 21. A big swing and a miss from Simon through a Casey fastball. And it's a ball and a strike. Ross at third, Cook at second, York at first. And here's the 1-1. Simon took a bender high for ball two. Now, right now, you keep the bat on your shoulder, make him throw you some strikes. Casey fires, and that's up and away, ball three. And now you don't find the zone, another run will score. Got to get that bullpen going pretty soon. They're starting to move down there. As a 3-1 pitch with no place to put him is on the way to Simon, and it's ripped down the left field line. That's going to do some damage. One run is in. Two runs are in. Billy Cook will be held at third. It's a two-run double from Ronnie Simon. Six straight have reached. Here in the Indianapolis second, and they lead 5-2. RBI 29 and 30 on the year for Ronnie Simon. And right now, Doug Nikhazy having a tough time. When he is missing, he's missing the zone by a wide margin. And when he's in the zone, it's over the heart of the plate. And Indianapolis doing all kinds of damage. York is at third, Simon at second, still nobody out. Infield in for Enmanuel Valdez, who takes down low, ball one. He reached on an infield single his first time up. Three hits in the inning for Indianapolis. Also two walks and a hit batter as Nikhazy fires left on left, and Valdez swings and misses to even the count 1-1. Over 50 pitches for Nikhazy. Tyler Beedy is going to start warming in the iCubs bullpen momentarily. They are wearing out the left field line. The 1-1 from the southpaw. Waved at and missed. He climbed the ladder on Valdez. And Valdez unable to get to it. So Nikhazy in front, one ball, two strikes. And the pitch home, way up and in. Look out, Valdez had to duck for cover and scramble out of the way as it goes to 2-2. And right now, he just doesn't have command of anything. And sometimes you can't throw one pitch or two pitches. Right now, Nikhazy can't find it with a fastball or the breaking ball or the changeup, for that matter. He's home with a 2-2 pitch next. After a deep breath, here it comes, and it's bounced softly foul wide of first down the line toward the Iowa bullpen. Zach Lee serving as the protector as the bullpens are facing the opposite way from most. The pitcher is throwing with his back toward home plate in foul territory. Another 2-2 pitch. Up and in, Valdez leaned out of the way again. The runners lead at second and third. 3-2 pitch from Nikhazy. After the sign from Bethencourt on the way, and it's swung on and foul tipped into the mid of Bethencourt for out number one. So Nikhazy with his second strikeout. Every strikeout by an Iowa Cubs pitcher this year will lead to a $5 donation from Renewal by Anderson to the American Cancer Society in an effort to strike out cancer. Infield stays in. Davis Wenzel, the batter, is sack fly to left, his first time up. McKayzie fires to the inside corner, strike one. The 0-1 pitch to the long.

0: to third. Now 6-2 Indianapolis on a second sack fly today from Davis Wenzel. He's up to 26 RBI. And Simon is 90 feet away, and as wild as Nikhazy has been, that's a big 90 feet. A wild pitch could score him. Nikhazy gave up one in the first, five here in the second. And now the ninth batter of the inning, Dominic Fletcher, who Nikhazy struck out to end the first. Left on left. And pitch number one in motion and slap foul back to the screen. Well, if Nikhazy is not up against a pitch limit in an inning, I think you've got to keep him out there right now. That's how tough the situation is pitching-wise right now. From the belt, Nikhazy still out of the stretch. Here he comes. Swing and a miss by Fletcher again, and it's 0-2. Spun a slider up toward the top of the zone. Beattie still tossing in the pen. And here comes the 0-2 pitch. Simon charging down the third base line, and Nikhazy stepped off and bluffed a throw over there, but problem is Triantos, the third baseman, is nowhere close. Thankfully, he held on. Now the 0-2 on the way. Swing and a miss, strike three. Strikes out Fletcher for the second time in this game, but plenty of damage done by Indianapolis in the second as they score five runs in the inning on just three hits. They leave a man on base as well. We go to the third. Plenty of scoring early. It's 6-2 Indianapolis on the iCubs radio network.
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0: The iCubs down again as they come to the plate, as they were batted in the second, but now the deficit 6-2 as Jonathan Long will lead off against Jose Urquidy. Long grounded to second, his first time up, and takes a bender inside from Urquidy for ball one here. Home is Urquidy, and a bouncer hit toward third by Long. Deep in the hole behind the base, Sean Ross. His throw is high, but the tag applied by Simolo as Long was lunging toward the base. He turned around and slapped him on the shoulder, and it's a 5-3 putout. So a good play by Simolo saves his third baseman Ross from an error. One out quickly for B.J. Murray. He singled his first time up. Pitch number one off the outside corner for ball one. High leg kick. Urquidy fires, and Murray taking all the way. Looked at a changeup for a strike. Now the wind in the 1-1.

0: Way inside. Murray jumped out of the way. BJ now a five-game hitting streak and really swinging the bat well all year long. Now waits for a 2-1 pitch and popped it up high in the air behind home plate. This is going to get back and out of play into the seats. And it's even 2-2 on BJ, the iCubs' number three hitter. Now, he had a great year last year in Knoxville, and you kind of wondered, after he struggled in AAA in 2024, how would it translate? Would it carry over? And it has. On the break-even pitch, hammered in the air, deep right field. This is pushing Fletcher back to the warning track. He has room turning around in this big ballpark to make the catch. And there are two down. Murray gave that a pretty good ride in the air to right field. 343 feet, almost certainly a double in Iowa. Two gone for Owen Miller, who lined to first in the first. A nice catch by Cimolo took away an RBI. The first one to Owen in this at bat. He swung on and popped up toward right and out of play foul. The Iowa Cubs playing on this Memorial Day. It's something that Indianapolis does regularly. And why not? Good sports weekend here. Breaking ball outside, 1-1. The Cubs have played here on Memorial Day before, a few years back. Urquidy sends it, and it's inside, almost clipped the elbow of Miller. But he pulled his hands back, and it's 2-1. Last year, they played Nashville on Memorial Day, a 2-1 win. Urquidy deals, and Miller with a late swing shoots it foul. They played Omaha the year prior, 1-11-3. In 2022, it was Toledo in here. They beat them 12-6. There's a reason they play. It's because they win every Memorial Day. Two-strike pitch to Miller, and he turned on a high fastball and whacked it foul toward left. They were on the road for Memorial Day in 2022, and then you go back to 2021. First year post-COVID, they also were on the road during that stretch. Urquidy fires, and this is ripped down the third baseline, a fair ball. Past the diving Ross, into the bullpen, off of the sidewall. It ricochets in front of the left fielder, Simon, but Owen Miller has a two-out double. Just snuck it inside of the third baseline. That's double number five on the year for Owen Miller. The iCubs trailing 6-2. Have a chance here with two outs to do some damage as Ben Cowles comes to the plate. He rolled to short his first time off. Trying to find the last Memorial Day loss for the Indians. And it may have been, there it is, 2018. And they played on most of them. First pitch, Cowles looks at a strike. He rolled to his counterpart at short his first time off. Miller, a big lead at second as Urquidy deals in. Cowles out in front of the slider. It's 0-2 on the iCubs shortstop. 6-2 Indianapolis with two outs in the top of the third. Off day tomorrow. Keep that in mind. Everybody else in the Cubs farm system and most of the other teams in the International League will be playing tomorrow. 0-2 to Cowles. Swing and a miss. Strike three. Urquidy got him to chase the slider again. And just like that, the inning comes to an end. No runs on a hit, no errors and a man left. After 2.5, the iCubs are down 6-2 on the Iowa Cubs Radio Network.
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0: Tyler Beede into this game. The I-Cubs go to the bullpen early after two innings from Doug Nikhazy. 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Leading off here, Rafael Flores, the catcher, leading off for his second straight inning. He singled his first time up, and Beede throws a fastball in there at 89 miles an hour for strike one. It was the cut fastball to put him in front of Flores. The number's not great for Nikhazy tonight. Give him to you after the 0-1 pitch as Beede sends it home out of the stretch and gets ahead 0-2. Nikhazy, two innings, six runs on five hits. He walked three and struck out three. Owen Miller with a five-game hit streak after his single a moment ago, 11 for 23 in that span. 0-2, they want to elevate the fastball, and they did, but it came way inside on Flores, and he just got out of the way. All fastballs so far from Beede. The right-hander delivers, and a breaking ball lifted high in the air to center. Brett Bateman will be underneath this about midway toward the outfield wall. He makes the catch, and there's one gone. For the first time tonight, the leadoff hitter for Indianapolis has been retired by an Iowa Cubs pitcher. Brings Nick Cimillo to the plate. Last name spelled C-I-M-I-L-L-O. He walked and scored his first time up. They shift him slightly to the left side on the infield. And Beede will deliver again out of the stretch. A very simple delivery. And he came up and in and almost hit Cimillo, who leaned out of the way. Ball one. Already one hit batter today for the I-Cubs. A few near misses here as well. Beede ready, and the bearded right-hander fires. Swinging a miss over a breaking ball. It's even 1-1. Tyler Beede this year, 0-2 with a 12.94 ERA in nine games. 16 innings, 24 runs on 28 hits. He has walked 14 and struck out 15. From the belt, Beede. He deals his slow bender, and that's a called strike. And that makes it 1-2. Big old curveball, 79 to the outside edge. Beede stares out toward the left field sky and now comes home and strikes out Cimillo with a fastball. Tyler Beede reaching back. 93 miles an hour on a sinker for out number two. And he looks sharp so far tonight. A small sample size, of course, through two batters. But nonetheless, two up and two down for Sean Ross, an RBI double, his first time up. 6-2 Indianapolis, each team with five hits in the ballgame. And Beede starts the right-handed hitter with the breaking ball on the inside corner. Big old curveball again, strike one. Beede has been back and forth off the development list of late. veteran right-hander, 33 years old. The 0-1 pitch to him is a breaking ball outside, and it's even 1-1. Tyler Beattie celebrating a birthday on Saturday. And he comes home with a 1-1 pitch. This is hit off of the foot of Ross, fair down the third baseline, but it's a dead ball. As a result of that ball being bounced straight off of his foot, he's behind 1-2, limping around behind home plate. A little bit of a Memorial Day touch on the field tonight. Right behind the feet of the home plate umpire, a red, white, and blue star painted onto the dirt. That's really the only indication on the field itself. 1-2 from Beattie, and that curveball bounced just behind the plate, well low out of the zone for ball one. Or pardon me, ball two, and it's even 2 balls and 2 strikes. Down on an E. Bethancourt, set up away the 2-2. And it missed away, 3 balls and 2 strikes. Payoff pitch to Ross. Rolled foul into the Indianapolis dugout. It hit the camera guy down there. Hopefully he's all right. He's more worried about the camera. May have knocked his part of his stand off on the tripod. And he's good to go. Almost a casualty down there. Payoff pitch again from Beattie. And this is outside ball four. A two-out walk extends the Indianapolis third. That's the fourth walk for Iowa Cubs pitching already today. Brings Billy Cook at the top of the order to the plate. He is technically without an at-bat, but he scored 2 runs thanks to a couple of base on balls. The infield shaded around to the left side as Beattie will deliver. Out of the stretch, he's home, and a ball whacked foul toward right on a late swing by Cook. Marty Peavy today said that the pitching was a lot better during the recent homestand, and he's been most impressed by the defense with all the walks from the pitching staff. It can be tough to stay sharp out there. Beattie fires, and he's ahead 0-2 with a fastball. Said, you get a rhythm out there. If a guy's throwing strikes and the ball's being put in play, going to make some plays. But when you're standing around in these long innings, it can be tough out there. Get a little bit stagnant. Beattie deals, and a swing and a miss by Cook. Got him to chase the curveball in the dirt. Tyler Beattie with a couple of strikeouts in a scoreless third inning. His first down the mound. We've played 3 in downtown Indy with the Indians on top 6-2 on the iCubs radio network.
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0: Up to start inning number four in Indianapolis. The Indians have a 6-2 lead over the Iowa Cubs. Christian Bethencourt will lead off. A right-handed hitter with a single his first time up. High leg kick from Urquidy of the pitch, hit in the air toward left, driving Simon back, not quite deep enough. He'll make an over-the-shoulder grab near the warning track for out number one. Bethencourt gave it a pretty good ride, but it'll be out number one on just one pitch for Urquidy. Bethencourt, the team MVP for Indianapolis back in 2021. Talking to their longtime broadcaster, Howard Kellerman, about that for today's game. He's at his 50th year with the ball club as James Triantos goes after the first pitch and fouls that back. And the count is 0-1. Triantos with a booming double off the left field wall in his first at bat today. Leans over the plate and Urquidy deals. Triantos lines a ball into left. He's 2-for-2 today. Base hit down in front of Ronnie Simon. And Triantos having a really good year. And back to the guy that basically he has been his entire career that people were very excited about for good reason. Going to hit right around 300, 295 to 300. And the more extra base hits and home runs he hits, the better chance he has of being an impact major league player. He's at first with one out for Scott Kingery. The first pitch to Kingery, inside, look out, under his hands, got away from Urquidy a bit, ball one. Kingery with an RBI on the sack fly in the second. And this 1-0 pitch home, and it's outside. This will be challenged, our first challenge today. Rafael Flores wants a look at it. And if not overturned, it'll be 2-0, and it will stay 2-0. It just barely missed the outside corner. The 2-0 to Kingery, and a big swing and a miss. He was a little bit late on the fastball. I mentioned this earlier, so Urquidy signed a one-year, $1 million deal last year with the Tigers. Ended up pitching in only two games for Detroit. Signed with the Pirates for $1.5 million this offseason with some incentives mixed in. He has pitched to the big leagues for Pittsburgh. Runner goes, pitch missed up and in. The throw to second a little bit late, and Triato sneaks a hand in there. For a stolen base, another J&D Restaurants McDonald's stolen base for James Triantos, his 12th of the year. He is the leader on the active roster, and it is three balls and a strike on Kingery. This year, Urquidy has pitched five times in Pittsburgh and allowed 10 runs on 15 hits in 6 1/3 innings. 3-1 to Kingery, and that's his strike. Scott taking all the way at its full. He hasn't been able to recapture that magic from his time with Houston. Triantos a walking lead at second for the payoff pitch. Kingery smashes it on one hop to short. Wenzel gloves it up near his face. It throws to first. Triantos had to hold it second, and there are two outs. 1-0-4 off Kingery's bat. He is certainly making strides as he gets more and more regular playing time after that tough start to the big leagues this year. And there are two gone for Brett Bateman, who singled home a run with a little, for lack of a better term, a stoinker down the left field line. Urquidy home. Bateman swings, hits this one in the air to shallow right field. That's dropping quickly, down for a base hit again. Triantos running on contact, slides in safely as the throw is airmailed over everybody at the plate. And down to second goes Brett Bateman. Bateman 2-for-2 with two RBI. The I-Cubs now trail 6-3. Now, Triantos was going to be safe either way, but that throw from the right fielder Fletcher was high in the air and over everybody's head. Flores, the catcher, jumped and almost landed on Triantos, who dove in head first, swiping a hand across the plate. The I-Cubs have their third run of the game and another runner with good speed in scoring position for Justin Dean, who is 0-for-2 with a couple of ground outs. He puts a bunt down, third base side. Urquidy barehands, throws to first. That's wild. Down the right field line into the bullpen. Bateman scores. Dean is sprinting for third. A long throw by Cimolo, and Dean is tagged out at third to end the inning. The I-Cubs will settle for one run on the play. And in the end, they're right back in the baseball game as they trail this one 6-4. Dean is seated on top of third base, slowly getting to his feet. Inning over. The I-Cubs with a crooked number. They're within two on the I-Cubs radio network.
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0: Couple of wild plays there down the stretch. In the top half of the fourth, the I-Cubs score two. They're within 6-4. Couple of errors by Indianapolis as Tyler Beattie is back to work. Nick York, the batter, 1-for-1 with a bases loaded hit by pitch, and he swings and fouls the ball back off of the home plate umpire, Ben Phillips, who had his mask knocked off. And again, Christian Bethencourt catching the umpire. We saw that yesterday with Leo Bernal of Memphis having to catch the umpire on a foul ball back off of his face. They are not too concerned here. It looked like maybe a glancing blow. And staying out there is Ben Phillips. The 0-1 for Beattie, wave and a miss over a curveball by York. And it's 0-2. Tyler Beattie, I know it's early in the outing, but looks like a different pitcher today than he has at any point this year. Ahead 0-2 to York, here he comes, and he tried the curveball, and it's off the outside corner. But still in the driver's seat, 1-2. Plenty of action in this one so far. As Beattie fires the 1-2 pitch. And that's down and away for ball two. Neither team scored in the third. That's the only score this inning so far. Beattie deals, and it's hooked foul by York right over the head of his manager over at third, Eric Patterson. Todd Labede looks like, I mentioned that he looks different today. A little bit more life on the fastball. He's locating very well. Avoiding some solid contact. 2-2 to York. Off the end of the bat, floated into the air toward fairly deep right, but Justin Dean is there to haul it in. A routine play, one gone in the home fourth. With one out, Ronnie Simon will be the batter. He's hit the ball hard twice. One was a line drive caught in center by Bateman, then one a double down the left field line in the second. In at third is Triantos for the pitch to Simon, a breaking ball inside off the corner for ball one. And it's 6-4, Indianapolis on top. As Beattie fires, and Simon leaned out over the plate and took a strike. He is a switch hitter batting from the left side for the first time. Of course, a left-handed starter today in Doug Nikhazy, followed by a right-handed pitcher in Beattie. 1-1 offered by Tyler, lifted in the air toward deep left field, driving Owen Miller back. He is shy of the warning track, backpedaling to make the catch. And there are two quick outs in the inning for Beattie. That was a similar fly ball to the one that York just hit, albeit to the opposite side of the outfield. Dean caught one, Miller caught the other. And there are two outs for Emmanuel Valdez, who is 1-for-2 with an infield hit. And both teams, sort of an odd travel day yesterday, played a game and then bussed home with the knowledge they were going to play another game today. Usually you have Monday off. In on the left side, Valdez, and he takes outside ball one. And look, this is nothing that people are going to feel bad about. I don't think the players are asking for sympathy. It's just different, right, than it has been over the last 6 years. 1-0 for Valdez. Outside again, ball two. In the big leagues, you don't have every Monday off. In the minor leagues, you do until somebody plays on Memorial Day or July 4th is a Monday, or there are extenuating circumstances like that. Behind 2-0, Beattie winds again, and this ball rolled toward first and fair. Gloved by Jonathan Long. He'll step on the base, and Tyler Beattie with a 1-2-3 fourth inning gives the iCubs offense a chance to get right back to it. They trail 6-4. We go to the fifth after a short break on the iCubs radio network.
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0: It's 6-4 Indianapolis with a Part of the order due up for the Iowa Cubs in the fifth. Jonathan Long 0 for 2 with a couple of ground outs. And the pitch out of the windup from Jose Urquidy breaks down low for ball one. Urquidy opening this inning, having thrown 55 pitches. Still in pretty darn good shape for the 31-year-old right-hander. Comes back to Long and a check swing on a pitch that was in the zone, so it's even 1-1. Two teams struggling for most of the year, almost 10 games under 500. Battling today as Long takes a little bit low, 2-1 the count. Indianapolis scored 6 runs in the first 2 innings. The I-Cubs 2 in the second, 2 in the fourth. And now the 2-1 pitch. Long and awkward swing and a miss over a changeup up and in from Urquidy. That gets him back to even 2-2. Long has been swinging at a lot of pitches off the inside corner and high. And just kind of fighting himself, caught in between. Break-even pitch. That's a curveball down and away. He laid off and it's worked it full. Katie has only walked 4 batters this entire season. This is start number 7. And he's home with a payoff pitch. And Long got a fastball, hit it high in the air down the right field line, but foul. So far today, just 1 strikeout for Urquidy, who had been averaging over 1 per inning coming in. Try again, 3-2, and he sets it on the way. Long takes high and inside, ball 4, a leadoff walk, and just the 5th of the year issued by this Indianapolis starter. That's a Phidia business based on balls. 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A leadoff man on for B.J. Murray, who is 1-for-2 with a single. Open left-handed stance, and he swings through pitch number 1, trying to hit a game-tying home run. He was a little bit late. A little bit of a shift to the pull side for the infield. The outfield more or less straight away. As Urquidy comes set at the belt. Long a short lead at first. And now the 0-1 pitch. Murray a line drive into shallow center. Dropping quickly and down for a base hit. Cook tried to sell Long that he might get there to catch it. Lifted his glove up in the air. But Jonathan Long was not fooled. And he rolls into second. 2 on, nobody out for Iowa. Down by a pair with Owen Miller at the plate. Miller a double in the third, had a hit taken away with a lunging grab by Simolo at first in the first. And now a visit to the mound from the Indianapolis pitching coach. Drew Bennis is on his way out to the mound. The entire infield will gather. Take a look at the Mercy One out-of-town scoreboard. A very light slate in minor league baseball today. This is the only game going on in Triple-A right now. And there were 2 other games today. Rochester beat Syracuse, a walk-off win with 4 runs in the bottom of the ninth. 8-5 the final. And Toledo earned a walk-off win with 2 runs in the bottom of the ninth. They beat Columbus 3-2. So that's not a great trend if you're the Iowa Cubs playing on the road, but we'll see what happens. It's the I-Cubs trying to come from behind right now. They trail by 2, but they have 2 on with nobody out. As Owen Miller is ready. Infield at double play depth as Urquidy deals and misses down low with a fastball, 1-0. Pirates beat the Cubs today. The Cubs have lost 9 in a row. They are now 29-25. It was a 2-1 game. Urquidy deals the 1-0, and that's a little bit low. In the same exact spot to Miller, and Urquidy, you can tell, kind of frustrated with himself, something that doesn't happen very often, that he can't find the zone. Game-winning home run from Henry Davis in the 8th for Pittsburgh. 2-0. Miller looks at a strike. Elsewhere in the Central today, Brewers beat the Cardinals 5-1. Reds over the Mets 7-2. Couple of interdivision matchups going on right now. Zerkini deals, and Miller skies it deep down the right field line. He's got Fletcher on the run back into the corner, jumping up against the sidewall, and the ball ends up in the seat.